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Magkaroon po kami ng spiritual restoration, spiritual renewal, spiritual revival, spiritual breakthroughs. 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And we surrender all to you, God. 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But we praise your name, Lord Jesus. Itinataas po namin na inyong pundakilang pangalan, pinapupurihan ka namin at pinapasalamatan at maging sa oras na ito, ilumahati tinadakila, as we pray, all of these things we pray in the name of the Father, the Son, and the Holy Spirit, in Jesus' mighty name, this is our prayer, and all God's people say, Amen. Ang topic po natin para sa araw na ito ay yung the OFW as a Church Planter. Our topic for today, the OFW as a Church Planter. There are many and different reasons bakit tayo nagiging isang OFW. 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Sabi nga sa Bible, sa Acts chapter 1 verse 8, "But you will receive power when the Holy Spirit comes on you. And you will be my witnesses in Jerusalem and in all Judea and Samaria and to the ends of the earth." 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Because yes, we can become more than overseas Filipino workers, more than just expats or employees that works overseas. We can witness for Christ. We can do missions. And yes, even plant churches. Dahil yung church planting as an overseas Filipino worker
Ito ay isang powerful way to share our faith, to share your faith while working in another country. OFWs have a unique chance to start new churches because they already live, work, and mingle inside local communities abroad. Na yung iba nga, ano, pinaplano pa yun, pinag-iisipan yun, paano ba makakapag-mission, makakapag-plant ng churches. 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
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And this is what is also called the diaspora strategy. 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And then at the same time, nakakasali sila dyan sa movement na yan ng Panginoon of moving people across nations to spread the gospel message of Jesus Christ. Yun yung diaspora strategy. And there are biblical basis for this. In Acts 18, verse 1 to 4, it says, and I read, "After this, Paul left Athens and went to Corinth. There he met a Jew named Aquila, a native of Pontus, who had recently come from Italy with his wife Priscilla, because Claudius had ordered all Jews to leave Rome. Paul went to see them. And because he was a tent maker as they were, he stayed and worked with them. Every Sabbath, he reasoned in the synagogue, trying to persuade Jews and Greeks." 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Because Claudius had ordered all the Jews to leave Rome. 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
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You have to do this. Shifting your vibe. Stop seeing yourself only as an employee. Start seeing yourself as a missionary disguised as a church planter. No, this start seeing yourself as a missionary disguised as a worker, rather. Diba? Start seeing yourself as a missionary, as a church planter disguised as an employee or as a worker or as an OFW in that country. Maging ganun na yung pananaw mo, pag-iisip mo, maging vibe mo. 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Now, at this point, I would like to encourage you also to do certain things. Lalo na kung OFW ka na. Yung write down your mission statement. 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If you can also take time right now to list three ways wherein you can show your excellent character at your current job, maglista ka ng tatlong paraan kung paano pwede makita yung excellence mo doon sa trabaho mo. 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Another thing that Christians can display is kindness. 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What's so different about this person? That could be
the start. Now, when we're talking about yung OFW as a church planter, so pwede nga limbawa, bago ka pa lang dun sa bansa kung saan ka nagtatrabaho o kahit pa nga matagal ka na pero ngayon mo ito naririnig, napapanood. Importante yung finding your people and yung culture mapping. Importante yung finding your people and culture mapping. And the objective here is for us to learn how to study yung environment kung saan tayo linagay ni Lord. Kasi sa bawat country, may kanya-kanyang context yan. May kanya-kanyang environment. May kanya-kanyang mga opportunities. At may kanya-kanya rin mga challenges. Importante na mahanap natin yung tinatawag na open doors for the gospel without breaking the local laws. Kasi it doesn't make sense din na magtrabaho ka sa ibang bansa and in the fulfillment of the ministry, eh may mga sinusuway kang mga batas. 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Learn how to study your context, your environment, your opportunities, your challenges, and find the open doors for the gospel. At isa sa mga nagiging confirmation yun, dinala ka talaga ni Lord sa bansang yan, sa lugar na yan, kasi binibigay at pinapakita sa inyo ng Lord yung mga open doors. Isang napakagandang concept din yan, no? Yung concept of open doors. Naidagdag pa natin sa ilang pang mga key concepts concerning what we're discussing today, and that is there is this person of peace. In church planting, and especially missions, may tinatawag na person of peace. Sino yung person of peace? Ito yung tao na open-minded, welcoming na person in your community, and who helps you connect with others. Okay? 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If someone who promotes peace is there, your peace will rest on them. 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Stay there, eating and drinking whatever they give you. 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
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I will not be surprised that even today, it is not an accident. You are listening to this. You are watching this. Perhaps you do not know what's going to happen tomorrow. 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Ba't ka nandiyan sa bansang yan? Baka nagtatanong ka talaga sa Panginoon. And perhaps today is not an accident. You are hearing this because you are that person of peace. Ikaw yung open-minded. Ikaw yung welcoming person in the community. Ikaw yung may mga connections, may mga resources. 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The power of God in your lives as you say to the Lord, "Yes, Lord, I am willing." At just in case lang yun ngayon, i-message nyo ko, i-private message nyo ko at pag-pray ko kayo. 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They risked it all. They risked even their jobs and their safety. 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They knew the risks, but at the same time, they were also willing to take the risk. Now, hindi natin, again, what we're saying is, mas mabuti pa rin you're culturally sensitive, you're culturally aware, and that you are doing your very best not to break laws and to safely and wisely do ministry. I want to repeat that and emphasize on that. Pero gusto ko rin talagang papurihan ng Panginoon dun sa mga naging napaka-courageous, na naging mga napaka-bold,
They were also culturally sensitive. They were also culturally aware. They were also doing their best to be safe and to be wise. Pero minsan talaga may mga sitwasyon eh, na hindi mo ma-explain that eventually led to some of these people na matuntun at yung iba pa nga ay na-deport. But glory to God for the efforts of all of those people, of all of those missionaries, church planters, OFWs, because they were not in vain. At kung tapos na yung mission ng taong yun doon sa bansa yun, edi tinapos na ni Lord yun. 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And He will do even miracles. And He has done many, many miracles to make those things happen. Di ba? But at the same time nga, each country, each region, in many parts of the world, are unique. May kanya-kanyang uniqueness yun. 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And that is why we have to learn to map our circles. Kailangan matutunan mo to, yung mapping your circles. For example, identify your three main zones of contact. 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And then of course, there's also the social space. Na pag sinabi naman nating social space,
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And along the way, it's important also to spot, no? 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Whether it's in your workspace, your living space, your social space, minsan, hindi pa agad-agad na ang mga namimit mo yung unbeliever o yung prospect na masyara ng gospel o maaya eventually sa gawain. 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So, spot for people like that. And then of course, kailangan matuto rin tayo minsan na magkaroon tinatawag na creative access. This is in relation to restricted countries, restricted nations, or in challenging nations. So, hindi porkit nga may restriction o challenging, hindi na magkaka-ministry. In fact, maraming ang umusbong at mga lumagong mga ministries sa mga restricted nations. Learn how to use yung mga online opportunities ngayon kasi may mga Zoom, Google Meetup, Microsoft Teams, at meron pang iba na pwedeng magamit na physically, di man tayo makapag-meet, pero online pwede. 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And then of course, other ways like, hindi man pwede magpag-gather agad ng mga religious gatherings, pero pwede magpa-basketball, pa-volleyball, pa-pickleball. 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
Diba? Yun din ang living space and even the social space. And circle the places where you spend the most time. Circle the places where you spend the most time and list at least two people in those places who do not know Jesus yet. And you'll be surprised. Ba? Oo, may potential kung maabot tong mga taong itong aking nalalagay sa listahan. And of course, when the OFW is really serious about being a church planter, eventually, aabot na rin siya dun sa gathering, disciple making, and starting of small groups. And the objective, of course, is to move from casual conversations to structured, life-changing Bible studies that can happen anywhere. Kasi yung nauna natin mga pinag-usapan, tukol lamang muna sa, paano ka makokonek, paano magkaroon ka ng idea kung saan-saan ka pwede mag-aya ng mga tao sa anumang posibleng magsisimulang gawain. 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And that eventually, pwede mo silang maaya na sumama sa iyo sa isang Bible study. Nung araw, Bible study lang naman talaga tawag dun sa small group. Hanggang sa eventually, tinawag na yan na cell group, discipleship group, life group, o kung ano pang tawag ng mga churches sa mga groups nila. Pero bottom line, yun pa rin yung Bible study nung araw. Pwedeng nagbabago yung program, pwedeng nagbabago yung direction, pwedeng pati yung philosophy behind the existence of that Bible study. But eventually, every church plant begins with that, no, with a Bible study. In our case, what we have in our church is what we call, no, at isa to sa mga key concepts natin, yung message-based Bible study. At ang ibig sabihin ng message-based Bible study, may pre-niche ako na usually naka-record yan as a video message. Linalagay yan sa aming YouTube channel. And then pagkatapos ko siya ma-preach ng live kung saan ako nag-preach nun, sinesend yan during the week sa mga kapatiran, pati yung outline, pinag-aaralan nila. And then they discuss this, yung video message na yun, on a practical level, to sa message-based Bible study. Na it could be papanoorin mo nila yung video message or privately panonoorin nila elsewhere o di naman kaya napanood na nga and then doon sa Bible study mismo, doon na lang muna pag-uusapan yung mga natutunan o mga napanood in a more practical question and answer format. It could start with just one-on-one, 1:2, it could be 1:5, 1:7, 1:10. Kasi dumating sa point na, uy, medyo marami-rami na rin, ha? It could reach up to about 10 to 15 people. At ano na yun? House church na yun. 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In fact, ang isang maganda rin talaga ngayon, magkaroon ng maraming mga maliliit na churches na nasisimulan. 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And when they reach a certain number like 14, 15, yun, house church na yun. Small, simple church gatherings held in apartments, in small rooms, rather than in rented buildings. Maganda yun, lalo na sa umpisa kasi hindi agad-agad magastos. 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
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And again, in our case, yung message-based Bible study method really works for us. No? Lalo na, I could be anywhere in the world, I preach the messages, they're on the YouTube channel, may outline yun, it is sent to our Bible study leaders worldwide, they discuss that Bible study, and they share it on a practical basis dun sa mga uma-attend. Kaya napaka-importante na rini-review yung video message na yun weekly, whether nung Bible study leader or church planter, at pati na rin yung mga sumasali na sa kanyang Bible study. At dun sa actual na Bible study, discuss how to practically apply the message to daily living. Discuss how to practically apply the message to daily living. I would also like to suggest that you have to keep the meeting simple yet biblical. Yun din ang maganda pag house church muna. Simple lang, hindi masyado complicated. Hindi kailangan ng sobrang bonggang production number. Darating din tayo dun pag kailangan na yun. Pero wag gawing objective. Yung hanggang manatiling simple in church, mas maganda sa umpisa yun. Sabi nga sa Acts 2:42-47, they devoted themselves to the apostles' teaching and to fellowship, to the breaking of bread and to prayer. Everyone was filled with awe at the many wonders and signs performed by the apostles. All the believers were together and had everything in common. They sold property and possessions to give to anyone who had need. Every day they continued to meet together in the temple courts. They broke bread in their homes and ate together with glad and sincere hearts, praising God and enjoying the favor of all the people, and the Lord added to their number daily those who were being saved. Ang ganda-ganda ng description dyan sa Acts chapter 2:42-47 kung paano yung church nung araw. At dapat ganun pa rin yung church ngayon. 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Now, syempre, you have to start somewhere. So, meet with family or friends who are willing to start the meeting with you. Naku, nakaka-excite yan. Meet with family or friends who are willing to start the meeting with you. Maganda syempre, nasa umpisa pa lang, ang dami na agad na gustong mag-yes sa'yo. Pero, again, huwag may pressure ang sarili mo dun. Pag may certain number na willing, kahit 2 to 3, later, magiging 5 to 7 yan. Later, magiging 14 yan. Meet with them. Start meeting with them. And then, makikita mo, eventually, ayun na, dire-diretso na yan. Magiging isang tunay na church na yan. Now, by the way, just in case lamang na hindi naging clear sa umpisa ng ating discussion, naalala ko lang ngayon, emphasize ko na importante, you are connected to an actual church that's guiding you in this church plan. No, that you are submitted, connected to an actual church. For example, in the Philippines, kung sa Pilipinas ka galing, o di kaya sa ibang mga bansa. No? Lalo na ngayon, dahil we are connected through the internet, through social media. So, just in case, ito pinag-usapan natin, the OFW is a church planter, pero wala ka rin talagang parang specific na church that you're connected to anymore, then connect to and submit to a church, whether in the Philippines or let's say in the Middle East, kunyari sa akin, na isang OFW at minister in the Middle East,
para yun yung dun ka nakakovering. 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Now, that being said, eventually, yung mga nag-church plant, so they plant it and they grow it. Pero, nasa isipan din nila yung pagkakaroon tinatawag na leadership handover and healthy multiplication. So, hindi forever. 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Sustainability. Sustainability. What does that mean? It means that you're building a church that does not rely on outside money or a single leader. Kasi may mga churches nung umpisa sinusuportahan ng, let's say, a local church in the Philippines or another church in another part of the world, but only for a few months dapat yun or a year. Dapat dumating sa punto na maging self-sustaining yung church na yun, tapos hindi lang nakadepende sa iisang tao siya. That is why multiplication is encouraged. Multiplication is encouraged. Oh, small group kayo ngayon. 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Then sabi nga sa 2 Timothy chapter 2, verse 2, "And the things you have heard me say in the presence of many witnesses, and trust reliable people will also be qualified to teach others." Yan yung discipleship eh. So, yung multiplication discipleship, ayan, no? 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Multiplication, discipleship, impartation. So how does that happen? You model. You model. 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You show them. And then what else? O pagkatapos mo i-model at ipakita, you assist them. You do it together. 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And then pagkatapos mong i-assist, no, tinuruan mo, in-assist, watch them. So, medyo hands-off ka konti, pero nandudong ka pa rin, ginagayit mo siya. Let them do it. And then eventually, you will leave them. You will leave them. Let them take over. Minsan ba, papalpak sila? 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Pero kailangan mangyari yan, yung you model, you assist, you watch, and then eventually you will leave. Tapos kasama rin doon that you will have to teach them to handling money wisely. Ensure that these churches that are being started understands, ay kailangan sinusuporta natin financially yung ministry tulad ng tithing, yung stewardship ng ating resources, generosity, umpisa pa lang. 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And then of course, staying connected. Staying connected. Ito yung binanggit ko kanina.
yung setting up accountability systems with your home church or a mission agency back in the Philippines or in another country. So from the very beginning, yung OFW, yun yung iniisip niya. I'll be a church planter, but I'm connected to a local church or a church in the Philippines or in another country. Sa kanila ako nakakobiring, nakasubmit. So even yung church

Happy morning sa inyong atanan. Welcome once again to the Friday edition of Kadampig Mo. And this is Dr. Pauline Tan Ngo. So, July na gid subong. And of course, every time that I am online sa Kadampig

0: mo sa kaayong lawas, I wanted to share something that will be of value sa akon nga mga listeners. Because I know precious man ang time naton, and whenever you open your radio or the Facebook and you glean something from it, then it is worth it. So I want it to be a high value sessions also. So today ang ginapanumdum nakon is about social isolation. Social isolation. And why? Because there are so many people that actually, even though they are in a crowd, but yet they feel lonely. And ang loneliness is not limited only to old people, but young people also may feel socially isolated. We are creatures made for connection. And one of the pillars of lifestyle medicine is to be connected, social connection. Everyone needs social connections in order to survive and to thrive. Kilanglan, nung giriya nga, may ara kita sa connection. Pero as people age, makita nila nga kalabanan nga time, alone na lang sila. Now, being alone may leave older adults more vulnerable to loneliness and social isolation. Kag ang inibala ang social isolation, it can affect their health and well-being. There are research nga nagapakita nga associated ang social isolation with health problems such as heart disease, depression, and cognitive decline. Well, we've heard of old people na they had an accident and they are alone at home and nobody discovered them. That happened to a former colleague of my husband. It took 3 days before somebody discovered her. And by that time, na fracture siya gali and na stroke. So bedridden siya subong. So there's also another person, actually several of them, that they are found that they have passed away in their home, and they are alone, and they are in various state of decomposition. So therefore, it's not good to be alone, na ikaw lang git isa. Now, if you are in poor health, you may be more likely to be socially isolated or lonely. Siyempre, may ara gina physical kag mental health at risk na siya. So, i-differentiate tabala kung ano ang loneliness kag social isolation. The number of older adults age 65 and older, actually, gadamo na sang senior citizens. Kag many of them are actually feeling lonely. So, actually, different na siya. They are related, but different ang loneliness kag social isolation. Loneliness is the distressing feeling nga alone sila or separated. That it's a distressed feeling. While social isolation, amo naman niya ang lack of social contact kag having few people to interact with regularly. So you can live alone and not feel lonely or socially isolated. And you can feel lonely while being with other people. Na-mention ko na, you are in a crowd, but you feel lonely. It seems like stranger ni sila tanan. Pero may arat man tao, they live alone, but hindi sila lonely. Hindi man sila socially isolated. So, let us see kung ano pwede nato nahimo. Because ang older nga adults, they are really at higher risk para sa social isolation and loneliness because may changes sa ilang health. Ang social connection that come with growing older, no, ang ilang sense of hearing, ang ilang vision, sometimes may ara sila memory loss or disability, or budlayan sila mag-get around. And of course, the loss of family and friends. So as you grow older, ang imong kabatch, ang iba nauna na. So nadulat ng imong friends. Or your children have moved away, they have their own families, so empty nesters and loss of a spouse, isa na lang na bilin. So, how can feeling lonely or being isolated affect older adults' health? Na-mention ko na nga, maka-affect na siya sa aton nga health. So, paano? Well, people kuno nga isolated or lonely, they are more likely to be admitted sa emergency room. Social isolation and loneliness are associated with higher risk for high blood pressure, heart disease, obesity, mawik ang ilang immune system, and they are also given to anxiety, depression, and sometimes cognitive decline. And the worst, dementia. Included na da ang magulang sa dementia, Alzheimer's disease, and of course, death. So, kung lonely ka or socially isolated, these people tend not to have exercise. They get too little exercise. And in Western country, too much alcohol, smoke, pag hindi sila ka-sleep, they sleep poorly. So, it has become a vicious cycle, increasing the risk na may ara sa ginatawag na health condition. And kung lonely ka, maka-experience ka gid sa emotional pain. Daw ka daw na loss ka sa sense of connection. And ang community, no, they can change the way a person sees the world. If you have chronic loneliness, you may be feeling kadlok or hindi ka makasalig sang ibang nga tao. Now, as I grow older, nakatapak naman ta senior citizen, no, na feel ko man nga there are some of my batchmates na nauna na sa akon. And of course, ang linya sang akon nga parents, gamat-amat naman sila wala. So, I felt that I have stepped up na to the role sa kung ano man ang role sang parents ko, ako na subong nag-step up. And at the same time, nakita ko man nga kadamo man nagamalasakit sa akon nga kaedad, no? Na-admit sila, or they have some health issues. So, when one is lonely, may ginatawag nga emotional pain. Ang ini siya ang emotional pain, no? 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So, sa una, kung party animal ka, isubong, waay na. Napas na na ang ina nga time. And emotional pain can activate the same stress responses sa aton nga lawas, pareho man sa physical pain. Kag kung permini siya, it goes on and on, B, ang ini makapakadtuni siya sa ginatawag nga chronic inflammation. Overactive o kung prolonged release of factors nga makadamage sa tissues, makareduce ang immunity, and of course, mataas ng risk for chronic disease. And kung may chronic disease ka, vulnerable ka naman sa infectious disease. So, aside sa physical, ay bad man siya sa aton nga ginatawag nga mental health or brain health, no? Brain health. And these have been linked na much poorer ang aton nga cognitive function. And therefore, higher risk sa dementia, like Alzheimer's disease. Wala ka bala istoryahon? Tapos, nang hipos ka lang, nang you are on your own, no? So, too little social activity kag being alone often make it more difficult to perform everyday tasks. So, maski ang everyday task na lang, daw nakapoy ka na. such as driving, mabayad ka sa mga bills, mainom sang bulong, matakaan ka naman maluto, kaya para nang sa isa katawo, no? So, ang next na pamangkot, are you at risk for social isolation and loneliness? So, there are people nga at risk sila. And let me share with you certain factors na pwede ka ma-at risk for social isolation kag loneliness. One is loss of mobility. Kung may vision ka or hearing problems. If you have psychological or cognitive challenges. Ang lack of ikigai or the feeling of lack of purpose. Wala ka purpose in life pag matamo ay. Amo naman, makaon ka naman, mangimos ka, manutbras ka, maligo ka. 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You don't have that feeling na, oy, may katuan ko. Oy, kinandan na ubrahon ko ni, kay, or else, ano matabo. And if you are in financial struggles, wala may mabisita sa imo. Wala may maimbita sa imo. Kay poor people, kapalagyo sila. So if you are in financial struggles, at risk ka man. Of course, obvious ba if you are living alone? Like right now, my husband went ahead of me to Manila. I'm living alone. But I have a house help that comes in the morning. And I have 3 dogs and 1 cat. And that makes me very busy. And I go to work. So, living alone, pero damo ko ginapangimo. That's why, kung living alone ka, kag wala ka may ginahimo, at risk ka gid. Lack of transportation. Let's say, wala ka gad-drive. Tapos, naga-wheelchair ka, no? So, wala ka transportation. Effort gid. So, those are some of the factors na gin-mention ko. And I will add more factors after this short break.
1: Kayang iwasan ang dengue. Sundin ang 5S ng Department of Health.
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0: Welcome back to the second half of Kadampig Mo. So, ang aton ginaistorya, amo ang social isolation, kag-loneliness. 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So, makontinue kita, no? Inability to leave home without help is also a risk. So, hindi ka kagwa sa balay kung wala may nagsugat sa imo. So, at risk ka na for social isolation. Or, ang isa pa gin nga risk factor, kung naka-undergo ka sang death sa family member or retirement. 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No? Separation from friends or family. Let's say, for example, ang imo family, mga kabataan, nag-migrate sila. 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So, way back when I was in Beijing, so, away na ko daan. I got to know a Filipino-Chinese friend who live in the same building as we do. And we became close friends. And suddenly, ini siya nga friend, ang husband niya, nag-transfer ang iyang job. So, nakadto sila sa Canada. And I felt so lonely, kid, when they moved. I shed tears, no? But I know that they are living for greener pastures. So, separation sang friends or family is one risk factor. And the next is, kung wala ka sang social support. Wala ka gina social support, wala ka man gabilong sa any simbahan, wala ka small group. Nabilong ka sa simbahan pero wala ka small group. Tapos, wala ka exercise group. Why ka sang ginakatuan ng obra? Wala ka sang volunteer job, no? Wala ka sang hobby nga ginakatuan. Reading club or crochet club or coffee mates, no? 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So also, you are meant for or you are at risk for social isolation kung ikaw ang caregiver sang isa ka loved one nga may masakit. 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Now, let me share with you also na kung bungol ka, may hearing loss ka, budlay mag-conversation sa family and friends. 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So older adults, they are masalaan sila nga confused sila or unresponsive or wala sila ga-cooperar ang older person, masalaan sila nga uncooperative. 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So ang budlayan sila nga magko-communicate sa iban, mas jutay ang interaction with people, no? So therefore, amo naman na ang pakatuan, kaka-isolated sila. Therefore, pag may aras ang hearing problem, hindi ni siya i-ignore or don't ma-untreat ka balay, hindi ka mag-treat sa iya. Kay kung hindi mo siya i-treat, no? Mas damo pagid nga mahitabo. Now, there are hearing aids, there are therapy, there are medicine, and even surgery are some of the treatments nga makabuli. So, having said that, kadto naman ta kung paano ka ma-stay connected with friends and families. There are actually many things you can do para maprotekta nimo or ang imong loved one from the negative effects ng loneliness kag social isolation. It is important to take care of yourself para ma-manage niyang stress kag mag-stay ka mentally and physically healthy as possible. So, therefore, do exercise. Do eat healthy. Get enough sleep and ma-pursue ka sang activities you enjoy. For example, may mga neighbors kang nag-walking. Pwede ka gid ka upod sila walking man, no? Second, it's important to stay active and connect with others. Ang mga tao nga nag-engage sa meaningful kag productive nga activity, they enjoy with other people, they feel a sense of purpose, kag they tend to live longer. Ang sense of purpose ni, amo ni siyang ginasilingta nga ikigay. Siga, volunteer ka. Ga-volunteer ka sa isa ka organization for stray dogs or stray cats, no? Or sa soup kitchen or sa church, mga impaki sa mga bugas, be, no? Or you have a small group that reach out to orphanage, or nag-volunteer ka teach English. Mm-mm. Or may mga volunteer nga mga opportunities. So helping others through volunteering will help you feel less lonely, and it gives you a sense of mission and purpose in life. Kag ini kakalink sa better health, maboost ni sang imong mood, and may sense of well-being. May na-accomplish ka, kag of course maka-improve ni sa cognitive function. So find an activity na na-enjoy mo. Kung may old hobby ka, restart it. Try to learn something new. You might have fun and meet people nga may amuman nga interest. And ma-schedule ka time to stay in touch with family, friends, or neighbors in person by social media, by email, voice call, or text. Pwede kagit ka istorya sa mga people nga may salig ka. Kag makashare ka sang feelings. And you may suggest an activity para ma-help nurture kag strengthen ang existing relationship. Pwede ka man kapadala card or letter. It's a good way to keep up friendships. So subong, may ara na video chat, no? May smart speaker pa, may FaceTime, may video call. Pwede ka gid maka-engage and stay connected. Pero kung hindi ka tech savvy, di ma sign up ka club in sa community center, no? Or mapatudlo ka. Ang isa pa gid nga pwede mo himuon, maka-adapt ka sang pet. Kung makabantay ka sang pet, no? Because having a pet is such a joy. 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So also, na-mention ko, kinanan physically active ta. Maka-find ways ka mag-exercise, walking, or working out, zumba. 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Halungan tang aton nga tuhod. So, actually, ang gina-recommend gidyaya nga ma-aim kita sa 30 minutes of moderately intense activity each day, 5 days a week. And of course, weight training 2 times a week. And do introduce yourself sa neighbor. Of course, let me emphasize, pwede ka gid ka join sa church para ma-deepen ang imong spirituality. And join a small group. There are also other resources and programs. So, sa Bacolod, there is already a senior citizen hub, no? May ala na da sa aton nga government center. So, hindi na kinanglan mag saka sa hagdan kay ka-level lang. And of course, join a cause, get involved sa community. So let me share with you some Bible verses when you feel lonely. In Isaiah 41:10, it says, "Don't be afraid, for I am with you. Don't be discouraged, for I am your God. I will strengthen you and help you. I will hold you up with my victorious right hand." So hindi kita magkahadlok for nga malonely kita, kay ara gid si Lord. And also In Deuteronomy 31:6, sling diri, be strong and courageous. Do not be afraid or terrified because of them, for the Lord your God goes with you. He will never leave you nor forsake you. And of course, Matthew 28:20 says, and be sure of this, I'm with you always, even to the end of the age. And lastly, Romans 8:38-39, for I am convinced that neither death nor life, neither angels nor demons, neither the present nor the future, nor any powers, neither height nor depth, nor anything else in all creation, will be able to separate us from the love of God that is in Christ Jesus our Lord. So beautiful gid ang pulong sang Ginoo that reassure us that we will never be lonely because Emmanuel, God with us. Take care, God bless. See you next Friday.
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0: The Battle Cry. I'm Cindy Tang with Moving Moments. It was a powerful worship service. In fact, the song leader said, worship is like a warship, as in W-A-R-S-H-I-P. And it reminded me that worship isn't just about music. It's also a battle cry. Because in the middle of life's trials, we're declaring that we trust Him no matter what. That's what King David did. In fact, in Psalm 95:1, he encouraged everyone to do the same. And he was also a mighty warrior. And you know what? You can be one too. So today, take your eyes off your troubles through worship and put them back on God. It may be just what you need today to strengthen your soul. To listen to more encouraging stories like this one, go to movingmoments.org. I'm Cindy Tang with Moving Moments. Now it's your time to make a move.
1: Yari, ang ato na byan, gikan sa Bacolod City Health Office, si Jam Isito, nga magahatag sa mga iwas dengue tips.
2: Ato nga 4 o'clock habit gina ato pagkalipatan. No? You stop at 4 p.m., you look, mangita kita, you listen kung anong ginapanghatag sa ato nga mga DOH, WHO, CHO, kung anong atong ginapang kampanya. 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So, alas 4 ginangahabit kung pwede naton nga mapang sugod kita manglito sa balay na aton. You search and destroy, that is the first S. First, you search and destroy the breeding place gitsang aton nga mga lamok. Ang second S naton is syempre iprotektahan ang aton self, no? So self-protection measures. So ang una, sang damo kita dengue cases, diga kuan kita sang kung pwede naka long sleeves kita, nakapajama sa balay, hindi naka shorts, naka man ano. Kung naminin aton balay tani naka screen. Kung hindi gid ma-afford ang screen, may ara kita mga mosquito nets na pwede man mga mosquito. Then we have the seek early consultation. If in case may ara ka dengue nga na positive ka na gid, ma-test kita sa aton nga NS1 sa CHO, mabalaan ta, and then you can have the hydration no, sa inyong balay. Then, of course, we support the fogging spraying kung nagdamo ng atong cases. Always kakampaign kami atong 4S strategy sa against dengue. Na.
1: Salamat sa pagpamati sa liwat atong gidumdumon. 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
0: Real Talk.

0: An erupting volcano can blast ash, lava, solid rocks and gases into the air, creating hazards that can kill, disrupt air travel, and destroy property many miles away. If you live near a known volcano, active or dormant, following these tips will help you keep your loved ones safe. First, talk about volcanoes with your family so that everyone knows what to do in case of an eruption. Discussing ahead of time helps reduce fear, particularly for younger children. Second, make sure you have access to television programs and radio broadcasts in case of announcements regarding volcanic activity near your home. Third, keep handy a pair of goggles and a dust mask for each member of your household in case of ash fall. A public service announcement from RedCross.org and FEBC Philippines.
1: Ini ang 1233 Radyo DYBS, ang matamis nga tingog sang kaluwasan. 55 na nga nagapalayag sang kamatuoran sang maayong balita ni Hesukristo, tugtog ang tanan, mga kabatid.

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More often than not, according to research, they are simply looking for reassurance. 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My personal story man abiyan I would like to share. When my daughter was born, siya na yung kaduwa ko nga bata, nag-prepare ako sang mas simple gifts lang ah. 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Mas simple lang siya abiyan yung gesture. 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Umugani abiyan, no? Nagpakita lang na that older siblings need reassurance. Sa atin pagbalik, atin hibaloon, can parents really influence the relationship between their children? According to child development research, the answer is yes. So after the music breakup then, we will learn why the way you respond to sibling conflicts as a parent can shape the relationship for years to come.

We are back. This is Kapanimalay Mo Friday. This is your working mom sa Kapanimalay, Angel Guzom. Yes, sabihan sa itong topic for today, helping young siblings grow together. One day, mag-abot gini na nga ang parents won't always be around. But hopefully, as parents, kinapang mo yun, ginaton nga itong makabataan, as siblings, they will be still be there for each other. Kaya I believe that the greatest inheritance nga mapabili natin sa aton makabataan is not money, hindi man property, but kanamigid nga may brother or sister sila nga nagasiling, ari lang ko para sa imo. And also nagka-pray man para sa ila. Let us close this episode with a prayer. Heavenly Father, thank you for the gift of family and for the blessing of brothers and sisters. We pray for every child that you would help them grow in love, kindness, patience, and forgiveness toward one another. Lord, we pray that you give parents wisdom as we nurture their relationships each day. May our homes be filled with grace, understanding, and your peace. May our children grow up not only as siblings, but as lifelong friends who encourage and pray each other and walk closely with you. In Jesus' name we pray, Amen. Salamat abiyan sa pag-upod sa itong episode for this Friday. And also, speaking of sa topic naman, no, hello manda and good morning sa akong mga siblings, sa akong brother Emerson Avellana and sa akong sister man, Teresa Avellana. Salamat gid sa inyo man niya pag-upod at pag-journey sa akon. No? So sa ato niya pagtakop abiyan, salamat gid sa pag-join din sa Kapanimalay Mo Friday. Ini mo working mom si Angel Guzom. See you again next Friday by God's grace. And thank you man sa aton mga kaupod subong aga. Thank you sa aton nga on-duty operator, Bonard Carmona, kag nag-prepare man sa aton music for today, Ruth Claur.

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1: FEBC Philippines. Until all have heard.

We began with the Allegro movement of Ferdinand David's concertino in E flat, presented by Carl Lenthe on trombone and Ashley Thoms on piano. Next, the opening movement of Fagenzal's concerto for harp, two violins, and cello in G major, followed by the Polonaise from Tchaikovsky's Eugene Onegin.

And Todorovsky led the Minneapolis Symphony Orchestra in the Polonaise from Tchaikovsky's Eugene Onegin. Before that, we heard the opening movement of Wagenseil's Concerto for Harp, Two Violins, and Cello in G Major, presented by harpist Roberta Alessandrini and the Orchestra di Mantova under Vittorio Parisi. We continue with the Allegro Energico movement of Charles Hubert Perry's Symphony No. 3.

0: Matthias Bomert led the London Philharmonic in the Allegro Energico movement of Paris Symphony No. 3.
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2: Good afternoon mga kaabyanan, welcome sa atong palatuntunan Visions of Hope. Iyang inyo alagad Carla Pendon, and this is the program we feature stories of hope, inspiration, and information. Welcome to the month of July. We are praising the Lord for how He's been faithful to our lives. Kagpadayon naman kita nga palayag diri sa aton nga episode Visions of Hope. We'd like to thank you, our dear partners, churches, communities, and co-advocates, no, for persons with disabilities. The month of July, wow, isa ka greetings, no, pagpanamyaw sa tanan nga nangin parte, no. I believe the Lord has been providing, no, every opportunity nga makashare kita on the inclusion of persons with disabilities. And speaking of inclusion, we are praising the Lord for what He has done for the last July for Unity Run nga gintambungan sang madamo, no. We praise the Lord for the local churches, for the organizations, for individuals, even sa pag-support sa aton nga mga persons with disabilities, the schools nga nagpadala sang ilang nga mga kabataan, and even parents, no, families. The last Unity Run 2026 is organized by a church. It's a fun run, but to us it's a statement that we are to run to God in prayer, no, for our nation, in praying for our city, praying for our nation. And we praise the Lord for more than 700 plus nga mga nagparticipate, and for persons with disabilities, no, nga mga ilang mga parents nga nagpadala sa ilang mga kabataan, and also adults. Very uplifting gid, no, nga naka-include kita, no, sa ininga participation. And if this Unity Run is hosted by local churches, by Dawn Watchers. Dawn Watch is a prayer group nga mga churches nga ginagapangamuyo sa aton nga government, sa aton city, sa aton nation. And we are gathering every 5 a.m. sa Bacolod City Government Center. Kaga ininobunga lang, no, sang pag-isa, no. Indeed, we are into the unity. And we praise the Lord that the church is also agreeing to unite the churches in praying for our city and nation, and also for persons with disabilities. I see how the Lord is looking forward. Nakita natin nga prelude siya sa aton month of July. Don't you know, Abyan, the month of July is a National Disability Rights Week. No, nga asang una ang tawag sa iya, National Disability Prevention and Rehabilitation Week. This time is just National Disability Rights Week. To us, ginamanan, gid kita sa Ginoo to celebrate it for a month. And nangin prelude ang aton nga Unity Run 2026 through our National Disability, no, through our Unity Run last July 4. Kag nagapahiwatig lang gid nga ang Ginoo may nag-agree sa aton nga dapat kita, no, hindi lang ang persons with disabilities aton nga madungduman kung there's a charity project, no, or a goodwill project, but to include them in all aspects sa aton community, sa aton nga workplace, and especially sa aton nga simbahan. Ano ang aton nga i-share sa sininga hapon? We will be going to introduce to you our National Disability Rights 2026, kag gina-celebrate ini natun, gina-commemorate natun ini as a nation. No, so July is nga ginapili ang July because the Apolinario Mabini our national hero's birthday is on the month of July. That's why, no, siya ang aton nga pillar, a father of disability no sector. Gina-celebrate natin ang iya nga kadalagan tungod parte siya sa aton nga nation building. So, ang aton nga istoryahan is our National Disability Rights Week. No? So, isa sa aton nga gina-tanaw nga gina-celebrate natin ang National Disability Rights Week. Kaamo ini ang gitawag natin. No? So, ang aton nga nasyon, no, Pilipinas, the Philippines celebrates the National Disability Rights Week, and this is going to be our 48th National Disability Rights Week. It is for us nga madumduman naton nga ma-recognize ang dignity, rights, ang contribution kag ang leadership, no, sang isa ka person affected by disability sa aton nga nasyon. Ang ini nga observance nagapahanumdom sa aton nga disability hindi siya medical condition, no, but it is, or ida pa minsan nila medical or charity or charitable concern, but disability is a matter of human rights, equality, and participation for all. For many years, gina-observe ini sang aton nga country, no, tungod nga ang tawag, no, before is a National Disability Prevention and Rehabilitation Week sa kadugayon na, no? But however, in 2024 nagdeklarar si President Marcos Jr. nga nag-sign siya sang isa ka proclamation on proclamation number 597 officially declaring July 17 to 23rd as every year of the National Disability Rights Week. So ang importansya sang sini nga mga pagbag-o is for us to reflect nga ang Pilipinas, no, ang pungsod Pilipinas may commitment to the United Nations Conventions on the Rights of Persons with Disabilities, or UNCRPD. Naga-highlight ini sang respect and inclusion of persons with disabilities, especially in their rights, in the rights perspective, no? Sang halin sa prevention and rehabilitation nga ginbag-o siya into ginatawag na siyang rights is a representative, it's a representing of change nga nagbag-o man ang aton nga perspektibo. So nagbag-o man ang pananaw sang aton nga pungsod towards disability. Persons with disabilities are not problems to fix. Hindi siya problema or hindi siya tungod lang medically, may medical model nga issue or charity. But it is for us that to realize that persons with disabilities are citizens nga may mga damgo, may mga desire, may mga karapatan, no, may mga nga desire to be in the school, to be educated, to go to work. And it is for us nga matan-aw naton nga responsibilidad naton nga mangin mag-isa kita, no, to make this happen, no, in the lives of our persons affected by disabilities. 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So for example, when a blind student cannot access educational materials, the problem is not about kuno sa pagiging bulag niya, but in the inaccessibility or in the available nga accessible material nga maka tuon ang isa ka person with disability. So it is the problem nga wala kita accessible learning resources. Kung ang wheelchair, for example, hindi makakasulod sa isa ka building kay hindi siya, wala siya ramp, no, hindi ang problema ang iya nga pagka disability or naka wheelchair bound siya sa usual natun nga tawag. 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So the problem is the stairs. When the deaf applicant, isa pagit ka example, mag-a-apply siya sa isa ka company pero wala kita accessible nga sign language interpreter, no? So hindi siya makaubra. So ang anong kulang? Hindi ang iya pagka-deaf or hindi pagya pagka-apa. But ang aton nga lack of accommodation. This is called a social and human rights model of disability. Now recognized, kina-recognize ni siya globally and embraced by. Ari ang aton nga tandaan gid keyword when it comes to disability, nag-sign ang aton nga pungsod, no, Pilipinas, through the UN Convention on the Rights of Persons with Disabilities. Madamo sang aton sa kita sang mga lagi on protecting the rights of persons with disabilities. And the first is ano, the Magna Carta for Persons with Disabilities or Republic Act 7277, which promotes the rehabilitation, self-development, and integration of persons with disability sa aton society. Next, ano pa ang mga layi? No, isa lang ni sa mga layi. Abyan. Second is Batas Pambansa 344, which requires public buildings and facilities to be accessible through our ramps, railings, and other accommodations. Third is Republic Act 9442, which strengthens the protection of persons with disabilities against discrimination. No? So, nag-provide man siya sang benefits and privileges for persons with disabilities, ang 9442. Alright, so may ara na kita apat, no? Ikalima, ano pagid? We have Republic Act 10,070, which established, no, ang pag-establishar sang aton mga persons with disability affairs office sa aton yung mga provinces or sa aton yung mga local government units to ensure that the disability concerns are addressed locally. Pero ang ini nga mga layi hindi lang siya enough, no, but for us mangin kamatuoran ini or mangin realidad ini kun kita nga communities naga act, no, when communities act. Schools become become inclusive when children with disabilities nagatuon upod sang ilaman nga mga kaedad sa aton nga mga kabataan, iyano nga naga-include no sa aton mga persons with disabilities. However, abyan nga when we are in this disability no nga mga activities, related activities, mga layi nga ini, laws however are not enough until mangin realidad ini sa aton kun kita nag-exercise as community when communities act. Schools become inclusive when children with disabilities are learning alongside with their peers. Churches become inclusive when worship services provided access for people of all abilities. No, naga-welcome kita sa ila. Kung kita ay han makakita sa atong simbahan, will bilang may agsulod nga mga persons with disabilities. Paano ta sila? Ihan tulukon ta sila? Or i-welcome ta sila? Or ano, paano ma? Anong behavior towards them? No, so, businesses become inclusive when they hire based on skills, not on the stereotypes nga may mga disability sila. Communities become inclusive when sidewalks are accessible and every person is welcome to participate. The disability movement around the world often says nga nothing us without us. No, amo nang bag-o natun nga gina-advocate, gina-hambal, gid-permit to remind. No, it often says that nothing about us without us. This means that persons with disabilities should not be merely beneficiaries of the program, but also they must be planners, leaders, decision makers, consultants, and partner in shaping our laws, no? Or shaping policies that affect their lives. Persons with disabilities are experts in their own experiences, no? Ang ila mga tingog may matter gid. Sa una manami, no, through the decades ang aton may mga sa aton pag-celebrate sa National Disability Week naton before NDPR, now the National Disability Rights, no, sa una hindi pa masyado gid no ang naga-voice out, naga-participate sa shaping policies ng mga persons with disabilities. Amat-amat natin subong makitaan nga naga-rise up na git, no? So, their leadership matters. Their participation matters. As we celebrate National Disability Rights Week 2026, no, we are asked, pamangkuto naman ato ng aton kaugalingon. These are important questions kung kita simbahan, kung kita organisasyon in moving forward towards disability inclusion. First, are our schools inclusive? Are our workplace accessible? Are our church welcoming? No? Are our public spaces usable by everyone? Do we listen to persons with disabilities before making decisions for them? Inclusion is not an act of kindness alone. It is justice. Inclusion is justice. Inclusion is not special treatment, no? It is equal opportunity. Inclusion in the paglower sa standards. Inclusion is removing barriers so that everyone can participate or exercise their gifts. We also honor the countless support sang mga aton parents, sang aton mga caregivers, teachers, therapists, volunteers, advocates, government workers, church leaders, no nga naga-champion sang disability inclusion. especially organizations pagit ganaga champions ang disability inclusion across our country. Most importantly, nag-celebrate kita, no, sang resilience, creativity, and the faith and leadership of persons with disabilities. Especially, no, sa aton church. Kay nakita na to nga throughout history, madamo na kita, as after Apolinario Mabini, madamo na kita sa mga nag-rise up sa history, like Helen, like after Helen Keller, no, during back in the day. Sa Philippines, we have many, no, countless persons with disabilities nga nangin parte sa aton nga nation building. No, the may mga great lawyers kita nga persons with disabilities, may mathematician, may mga technology specialist kita nga mga persons with disabilities, also teachers, no, mga government workers. So they serve as an educators, they serve as leaders, entrepreneurs, artists, pastors, public servants, and nation builders, most especially. So disability does not diminish value, no? The ability is diverse. And potential, no? Ang potential, tagidya, is universal. So kabay pa nga ang atong opportunity is universal as well. For us, bilang isa kasimbahan, for us in the faith community, disability is not simply a government mandate, but it is a reflection of God's heart. In the Bible, madumduman naton nga Jesus consistently welcomes those whom society often ignores. No, ay isa na daang persons with disability. Nakit-an permiya ni Jesus ang value nila, ang ila dignity, and listen to their voices. He often invited them in the community. The Apostle Paul reminds us as well in 1 Corinthians 12 that the body has many parts, and every part is indispensable. So the body of Christ is not complete without persons with disabilities. Our churches, communities become stronger, especially aton nga nasyon become stronger when everybody belongs. So kabay paabiya that as we conclude, let us remember this message. A truly inclusive Philippines, hindi siya na dihon, no? Hindi siya na buhat lamang sa mga ramps alone, but by respect. Not by pity, no, hindi sa kaluoy, but by partnership. Not by charity alone, but by justice and equal opportunity. This National Disability Rights Week 2026, kabay pa, no, makit-an kita, masapuan kita nga naga-commit in this inclusion. May we commit ourselves to building inclusions where every person, regardless of disability, can participate, can lead, contribute, and flourish. Because disability is human rights. Disabilities are human rights. And because inclusion benefits everyone. And because a truly inclusive society, no one is left behind. No, so kabay paabyan niya sa aton nga mga prelude diri nga pag share sang information on National Disability Rights. Thank you nga ang aton nga Unity Run nangin prelude of a disability of a National Disability Rights as well when the churches extended their welcome, no, sa aton, the inclusion sa aton nga mga sector. Abyan, wala nagtasang tion, I want to pray for everyone. Let's pray. Lord God, we praise you and thank you for today. We thank you, Lord God, that These actions, this advocacy, are just a reflection. Inclusion practices is just a reflection, O Lord God, of your heart towards people affected by disability. So help us, Father, that when we seek you, we will find you, O Lord. Thank you that everyone included, those whose heart that desires to seek you, O Lord. Thank you for this program, for our partners, for our intercessors, Lord God, for the success of Unity Run. We praise you, Lord, for who you are in our lives, and continue on burning in our hearts, Lord God, the passion to pray. Magpangamuyo sa amon syudad, magpangamuyo sa amon, Lord God, nasyon. We bless your name, O Lord. This we pray in Jesus' name. Amen. Abyan, wala na kita sing tion. I want to leave you this verse found in Romans 15:13. May the God of hope fill you with joy and peace in believing, so that by the power of the Holy Spirit, you'll be abound in hope. Keep your visions and hope in the Lord. Kutum sa malason, this is your friend, Carla Pendon, saying,

victim naton, no? 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God can bring something good out of nothing. Only God can do it. Amo nang ideya sang word nga created. So that's why heavens and the earth and everything we see and everything we heard and the space beyond our universe, the galaxy and the Milky Way are all creations of God. 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Ara na ang the whole universe. Ginhambal niya lang. Kay dira sa Genesis chapter 1 verse 3 nagasiling, and God said, let there be light, and there was light. Di ang ginang create ni siyang Ginoo to, ginhambal niya lang ni. Ginhambal niya lang na. So, there is power in the word of God. Oh, praise the Lord, no? There is power in the word of God. That's why, the last time to, daw na istorya tanino, nga the idea of the triune God is already presented in the first three verses of Genesis chapter 1, in the first, you know, in the first book, first chapter, first few verses, no? Kay God the Father here is in the beginning God, no? God the Father, actually Elohim ang word dira eh, no? Tapos and the earth was without form and void, and darkness was upon the face of the deep, and the Spirit of God moved upon the face of the water. So the Father is there. Verse 2, the Holy Spirit of God is moving on the face of the water. Paglabot natin sa verse 3, and God said, let there be light. Straight from the mouth of God came out the word that spake, and everything was done in the time of creation. The word there, when God the Father spoke in the time of creation, kung aton ina cross-reference sa John chapter 1 verse 1, the word spoken there is the Lord Jesus Christ. In the beginning was the Word, and the Word was with God, and the Word was God. So, the concept and the idea of the doctrine of Trinity, makita na natin in the first three verses of the entire Bible. Praise the Lord, no? Nami, no? So, ti subong yung hapon, yung mga utod, may istorya naman kita. Ato ya, last week, the power of God in creation, subong ya, the power of God in salvation. Ang gahom sang Diyos sa kaluwasan. Ang siling sang Romans chapter 1 verse 16, siling ni Paul, siling niya, I am not ashamed of the gospel of Christ, for this is the power of God unto salvation. So, ang gahom sang Diyos sa pagluwas, ginpahayag niya paagi sa gospel of Christ, no? The gospel of Jesus. The gospel which is the power of God to our salvation. Kung mamangkot kita to, ano ining gospel? Di kung magkadto kita sa 1 Corinthians chapter 15, ang gospel is all about the life, the death, I mean, the life, the sacrifice, the death, the burial, and resurrection of our Lord Jesus Christ. The gospel is all about the life of our Lord Jesus Christ. Ang kabuhi ni Kristo Jesus, ang ari diri siya nag-upod sa aton. That's the gospel. 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For where am I, there you may be also. This is the gospel of Jesus. This is the power of God to salvation. 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

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Yung pong mga religious leaders at the time had grown distant from following the laws of God. And yung pong mga teachings ni Jesus helped bring them back to the heart of the law, but He often did so through surprising ways. Siguro po kung tatanungin tayo kung tayo ba ay mapagmahal sa ibang tao, perhaps some of us would say yes. But if we're being honest, most of us probably spend our time loving those who love us back. 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Kaya po sa Luke 6:28, tina-challenge po niya tayo to take this even further. He says we're to bless those who speak negatively about us, and we are to pray for those who mistreat us. And if you've been mistreated by someone, or if you had someone speak negatively about you, then you know how hard it is to love that person, di po ba? 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It's hard to love unloving people. 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And yet, Jesus did exactly that. 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It's hard for us, it's hard for me to really love the unlovable, hindi po ba? 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Between you and God in prayer, ask Him to help soften your heart. 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Ask Him for justice in a specific situation, but also for restoration. 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And yet Jesus did exactly that. When we were at our worst, He still loved us. 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Begin with a prayer. 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Begin between you and God in prayer. Ask Him to help soften your heart. Ask God na palambutin niya ang iyong puso upang ito ay maging kaisa ng kalooban ng ating Panginoon at magawa nating magmahal ng ibang tao. Yes, ask Him for justice in a specific situation, but also for there to be restoration. It pays to know that every person who exists is a person Jesus wants to love. At kapag gumawa tayo ng mga steps, mga paraan upang mahalin natin yung mga hindi
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Ask God to help you love that person. 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Pagalingin po ang inyong puso. And say a prayer for that person as well. Ask God to be with them, to help them, and to make a way for their heart to be softened as well. And then thank God that He loved us even when we were unloving.

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And because You loved us first, we can love others too. 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It's hard for us to follow Your example of loving others, most especially those who are toxic, those who continually hurt us, those who seem unrepentant, those who even ridicule and mock us. O Lord, napakahirap pong gawin ito. 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Let there be healing, let there be justice, let there be restoration. But most of all, O Lord, may this be a time for us to obey You and to glorify Your name so that others may know who You are and that we are Your children because we are able to love even the unlovable. And it is only by Your power that we can do that. So help us, Lord, we pray. Help us, O God. In Jesus' name we pray. Amen.

0: Ini ang 1233 Radyo DYVS, ang matamis nga tingog sang kaluwasan. 55 na nga nagapalayag sang kamatuoran sang maayong balita ni Hesu Kristo, tugtog ang tanan mga kabatid.
1: Many are concerned about the impact of AI, including now a chorus of elite global economists and bankers. Meeting in Portugal last week, they focused their attention not on what AI can do, but whether it can turn a profit.

AI has proved incredibly expensive. To meet the high cost, companies have 1. Borrowed money and 2. Issued more shares. And many buying those shares have been borrowing money to do that. This double-sided leverage has experts worried. Bank of Canada Governor Tiff Macklem pointed out, quote, "We've seen this before. The internet proved to be better than anybody imagined, but we still got the dot-com bubble. Fear and greed drive the markets," they say. No wonder this world is so unstable. But as the hymn says, "When all around my soul gives way, he then is all my hope and stay. On Christ, the solid rock, I stand." Welcome to Haven Today. It's Friday. I'm David Wolin, sharing the great story that's all about Jesus, and we're continuing our series today called The Greater Glory. All week, we've been reflecting on the fascinating story of Lilias Trotter, and if you're just joining us today for the first time this week, you've probably never heard that name. And I'll say you're in good company, because that's exactly what I said a few weeks ago when I first discovered her story, but I'm so thankful I did. This sister in Christ was born during the Victorian era in England. Her inspiring story could be summed up in the scripture I was just referencing: "Seek first the kingdom of God." Lilias Trotter was born into a wealthy family outside London. She was a brilliant artist with incredible potential. Her mentor in art was an influential art critic of the time. He believed he could help her become the greatest living painter in England. But

Her character is voiced by Michelle Dockery, who played Lady Mary Crawley in the BBC's Downton Abbey. Also, John Rhys-Davies from Indiana Jones and The Lord of the Rings plays her mentor, John Ruskin. And I share those details just to underscore, this is really a high-quality film and the true story of a woman who surrendered her life to Christ. In a moment, we're going to turn our attention to Matthew 16, where Jesus talks about what it means to follow him. And that's something Lilius understood and found joy in living out. What good will it be for someone to gain the whole world yet forfeit their soul? These are challenging words from Jesus, especially in our day. And these are words we need to hear. And now to get our minds and hearts ready to hear God's word, here's Shane and Shane.

And that's what it looks like to follow Jesus. That was Shane and Shane with I Will Follow. This is Haven Today. I'm David Wolin, and let me ask you, what does it mean to follow Jesus? Not long ago, I had a conversation with a businessman. He was not a believer, and we started talking about how Christians live out their faith in the public sphere and how Christians want non-believers to come and follow Jesus too. And he told me, you know, you guys have to do a better job with marketing this. Some of the things I hear from Christians

Christians don't make me want to follow Jesus myself. He wasn't being hostile. Actually, I think he was kind of leaning in and trying to be helpful. Like, hey, if you really want to grow this movement of yours, here's how you should go about it. Well, on the one hand, there's something helpful we can take away from this, I think. If a Christian is adding anything to the gospel, be it cultural or political or whatever category, that's a big problem, and that's on us. Paul confronted the early church for doing exactly this, the first century version of it in Galatians. But there's another side to this coin, and that's the side that really concerns me. This desire to market Jesus is where the church has gravely misstepped in recent decades. Out of a genuine desire to introduce more people to Jesus, there's a temptation to smooth away his rough edges, gloss over hard things Jesus said, and there are many of those, by the way, and sort of give Jesus and the gospel a makeover that's a little more cool, relevant, appealing to this world. And if anything I just said turns your stomach, good. I'm right there with you. The holiness of God and his word are at stake here. May it never be that you or I would do anything less than strive to present our Lord Jesus exactly as Scripture reveals him. Will that mean less people coming to church or identifying as a Christian? Probably. But I don't want someone to identify as a Christian if they don't actually know Jesus. That's a false assurance of salvation. A gospel where a person's good works gets them into heaven? That's a false gospel. A gospel that reduces the work of Christ to inspiring social change? False gospel. Or how about this one? A Jesus whose plan for your life is to look deep inside and discover the real you and fully express your individuality in the most authentic way possible. Well, that last one there is the highest value of our present-day modern culture, and it's also a false gospel. Carl Truman calls this the modern self, which values expressive individualism as the highest good a person can achieve. The point is this. We, as sinful human beings, want to remake Jesus in our image. We have our own ideas about what a Messiah should be. Jesus' disciples certainly did, and we find this in Matthew chapter 16. And the great irony of this part of Scripture is that it comes right on the heels of Peter and the disciples getting it right, and Jesus heaping affirmation on them. We'll start there. At this point, Jesus is well into his ministry. The disciples have been following him all over Israel. They've heard him teaching daily. He's performed miracles. Jesus asks them, "Who do you say I am?" It's a blunt question. Matthew 16, starting in verse 16, Simon Peter answered, "You are the Messiah, the Son of the living God." Jesus replied, "Blessed are you, Simon, son of Jonah, for this was not revealed to you by flesh and blood, but by my Father in heaven." This is quite a moment for Peter. Up until this point, it would seem this was the elephant in the room. Everyone was thinking about it, but none of the disciples had the courage to come out and ask or say it. But now Peter does. "You're the anointed one, Jesus. You're the promised king that was foreshadowed in Genesis, confirmed to Abraham, promised to David, predicted by the prophets and presented by John the Baptist." And Jesus confirmed to Peter that this was so. In verse 20, it says, "Then he ordered his disciples not to tell anyone that he was the Messiah." Why? It would seem, in part, because so many people, then and now, have differing views of what the promised Messiah would be about, what he would do, how he would do it. And the only thing all those views had in common was being wrong. Jesus knew with crystal clarity everything about his messianic mission. He knew exactly what he'd come to do and how, but even his disciples didn't agree with him. Verse 21 says, "From that time on, Jesus began to explain to his disciples that he must go to Jerusalem and suffer many things at the hands of the elders, the chief priests, and the teachers of the law, and that he must be killed, and on the third day be raised to life." Jesus wasn't holding back or speaking in parables here.
He was getting down to brass tacks, as we say, bedrock reality. He's telling them, I'm going to be killed. You and I know the end of the story. Jesus will be raised. And phrases like this blow past us. In fact, I'm guessing you might have already forgotten the last four words of the passage I just read. But don't feel too badly. It was also blowing right past Peter and the other disciples. I'll say those words again. Jesus says on the third day, he'll, here it is, be raised to life. Unfortunately, after the words must be killed, the disciples weren't listening very well. And you know what? I have a category for this. It's personal on a much lower level, but maybe you can relate. I tend to plow through my work days without taking as many mental breaks as I should. For me, it's go, go, go all day. And then when I get home at dinner time, it's not unusual for me to be sitting at the dinner table with a vacant stare, like nobody's home. It's not that I'm not interested in my family or the conversation, but my brain is just tapped out after so many hours of intense focus. And so my wife, Marcy, is remarkably patient when she says, did you hear what your son just said to you? And then I snap out of it and say, huh? Oh, no, I'm sorry. I don't think I did. Could you say it again? Well, that's an everyday kind of example, and I'm trying to work on that. But for the disciples, it was much more understandable that they were missing this, because on top of everything else, there was stress and distress of what they were hearing Jesus saying. I am the Messiah, and they're going to kill me. Those two things didn't go together in their minds, and if you and I had been with them, I don't think we would have listened very well either. Peter's usually the assertive one. He speaks up here and says what everyone's thinking. He does this in verse 22. Peter took him aside and began to rebuke him, as in, rebuke Jesus. Never, Lord, he said, this shall never happen to you. And the text says, Jesus turned and said to Peter, get behind me, Satan. You are a stumbling block to me. You do not have in mind the concerns of God, but merely human concerns. It's one of the harshest things Jesus ever says to anyone in the Gospels, maybe the harshest. Not long before, Peter had been listening so well to the Heavenly Father. Jesus said so. This was not revealed to you by flesh and blood, but by my Father in heaven. But now, Peter's listening instead to the father of lies. And Jesus says to Peter, get behind me, Satan. It's remarkably similar to when Jesus was tempted by Satan in the wilderness. And in the last of those temptations, Satan had offered Jesus all the kingdoms of the world, but first told him to bow down and worship him. Satan there was appealing to something true about the Messiah, that all the nations would be his inheritance. He was offering the right thing, but in the wrong way. And so also here, Peter is telling Jesus, you are the Messiah, but suffering and dying isn't the right path. There's another way, an easier way. And Jesus recognized that lie as coming straight from the pit of hell. It was quite a lesson for Peter and the disciples, a shock, a jolt back to reality. Jesus is in charge. He doesn't make mistakes. And disciples don't get in front of Jesus to point the way forward. No, disciples get behind Jesus and follow. That's what it means to be a disciple. And with that reality check delivered, Jesus then tells his disciples what it will truly mean to follow him. And these come in a series of concise statements. First, whoever wants to be my disciple must deny themselves and take up their cross and follow me. That's another familiar phrase we often take for granted. Pick up your cross. That's what those destined to die at the hands of Rome would do. Lift up part of their cross and carry it. Jesus would soon do that. Now, does this mean that every Christian will be martyred? Well, most, if not all, the disciples would be. Many followers of Jesus have died for their faith and still do today, but also many do not. In fact, most do not today. And yet, following Jesus carries that possibility with it. To claim him as your Lord means he has a claim on your life. And if that sounds extreme to you, read the words of Jesus for yourself. This isn't cryptic. The meaning is plain. Verse 25, for whoever wants to save their life will lose it.
but whoever loses their life for me will find it. What does that mean? Well, think of it like this. Your life is a blank check. Trusting Jesus means signing that blank check and handing it to Jesus along with the pen. And a disciple of Jesus can do this with trust and joy, knowing that what he's offering is true life, the kind that lasts forever and can't be taken away. The life we're living now in this world is like a mirage compared to the eternity that awaits us, a tiny blip on the timeline. And that eternity is at stake here. Jesus says, "What good will it be for someone to gain the whole world, yet forfeit their soul? Or what can anyone give in exchange for their soul?" And that's the point. Nothing. You have nothing to give. Neither do I. That's why Jesus, the Messiah, was going to the cross to fulfill the purpose and mission which had been set in motion before the foundation of the world, that the eternal Son would become a man born to die to give his life in exchange for those who by faith would place all their trust in him. It was the late Jim Elliot who also died for the sake of the gospel, and he put it like this: "He is no fool who gives what he cannot keep to gain what he cannot lose." This is the real Jesus, and he is the one we must follow.

0: Passion with Melody Malone, a song about the joy of following Jesus, and the song is simply called Follow. This is Haven Today. I'm David Wolin, and it's been my prayer this week that our series about Lilias Trotter and her faith in Jesus has been ministering to you. The world is full of great stories, but as we say, the great story is all about Jesus, and stories about Christians have their place because they remind us that the Lord uses all of us, sinners saved by grace, for His glory. And I want to send you the documentary about Lilias Trotter's life. It's called Many Beautiful Things. First of all, this movie is beautiful to watch. Not only do you see her artwork in spectacular ways, but it's beautifully shot and transports you into her life in England and later North Africa. But even better, you clearly get to see her desire to follow Jesus away from fame and into the mission field. And that's an inspiring, remarkable story. And we have it available for you now from Haven Ministries as our way of saying thank you for your gift to keep this All About Jesus broadcast on the airwaves of North America and around the world. I'm David Wolin. Won't you come back again next time? We'll be keeping it all about Jesus. It's the great story here on Haven Today.
1: This is DW News. Here are our top stories. The U.S. and Iran traded retaliatory strikes, even as Iran was burying Supreme Leader Ali Khamenei after a week-long funeral. The second day of tit-for-tat strikes saw the U.S. hit Iran's southern coastal and eastern provinces, and Iran launching attacks on U.S. military sites in some Gulf states. Traffic through the Strait of Hormuz has fallen dramatically since the erosion of the three-week ceasefire. Wildfires in Spain have killed 11 people. Over 150 firefighters worked to put out the blaze in Almeria in the south. Early summer heat waves across southern and western Europe in recent months have dried out vast areas of land, making them more vulnerable to wildfires this year. Rescue teams in China have been working to clean up silt and debris after Typhoon Maysak brought heavy rainfall and severe flooding in the south. Torrential rain caused fatal floods, which killed 39 people. A further 9 are missing. Local emergency services are evacuating stranded people and delivering supplies.

Hope is one of the most powerful words in any language. No matter how difficult your situation in life, if you have hope, you can make it. But in a country or situation like ours, where life is getting more difficult, where can we find real hope? Stay with us and find the answer on A Word of Hope with Bishop David Sobrepeña.

0: According to 1 Corinthians 13, verse 8, love never fails. However, there are many love stories that have failed, but the Bible says the love of God is a love that never fails. It is true and divine. Bishop David Sobrepeña speaks about that love that never fails.
1: I want us to turn our Bibles to the book of 1 Corinthians chapter 13, verse 8. Love never fails. But whether there are prophecies, they will fail. Whether there are tongues, they will cease. Whether there is knowledge, it will vanish away. And then in Jude, verse 21, it says, keep yourselves in the love of God, looking for the mercy of our Lord Jesus Christ unto eternal life. And then John chapter 15, verse 9 to 10. As the Father loved me, I also have loved you. Abide in my love. If you keep my commandments, you will abide in my love, just as I have kept my Father's commandments and abide in his love. The title of the message that I want to share with you is The Love That Never Fails. I'm sure you have heard so many love stories. You have seen so many movies about love, Hollywood style. There are some love stories that can inspire you. But marami sa mga love stories na naririnig natin ay mga love stories that failed. I want to talk to you about the love that never fails, the love of God, the agape kind of love that never fails because it is true and it is divine. Meron pong limang katangian ang pag-ibig na ito that does not fail. It does not deceive people. It will not disappoint you. So, ano po itong limang characteristics na ito? First of all, the love of God is a sacrificial kind of love. Sabi po ni Jesus, sa John chapter 15, verse 13, greater love has no one than this, than to lay down one's life for his friends. At alam po natin na ito ang ginawa ng ating Panginoon. He laid down his life for us, whom he considered his friends. Now, sacrificial means giving even when it hurts. And that's exactly what God the Father did. It hurt him to give his only begotten Son. It also means it is more than giving out of abundance. Is you went for broke, you gave it all for God. And that's exactly what God has done. Jesus showed us that sacrificial love is more than a feeling. Now, many people, they just go for the feeling. Meron po na-interview na isang tanyag na aktor. I think it was also an actress at another story. Bakit sila naghiwalay? Bakit sila nag-divorce? Bakit they are not going together anymore? Ang sagot nila, the feeling is not there anymore. The magic is gone. And so, naghiwalay sila. Because to many, love is just a feeling. But for us who are believers in Jesus Christ, it's more than a feeling. Kung ikaw ay nakipag-asawa, you are married, you marry for commitment, not just the feeling of love, because feelings come and go. So true love is more than a feeling. And this love that is divine, sacrificial love, means it is a love that forgives. Tayo ay pinatawad ng Diyos. At nais din ng Panginoon na tayo ay magpatawad. 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Gaano man po kasama ang kamalingan. We forgive. Hallelujah. Just as God has forgiven us. That's what it meant by sacrificial love. It hurts you, but you do it anyway. And then, if you do it anyway, even though it hurts, what happens? The love of God will heal whatever wound that you may have, because the love of God heals our broken hearts. Ano pa po ang katangian of this love that never fails? It is a satisfying love. Sa Psalm 107, verse 8 to 9, "Oh, that men would give thanks to the Lord for His goodness and for His wonderful works to the children of men, for He satisfies the longing soul and fills the hungry soul with goodness." Tayong lahat ay meron tayong mga longings sa puso natin. 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We begin to be desperate. Only Jesus can satisfy the longing of hungry hearts. Sabi po ni Saint Augustine, several hundred years ago, sabi niya, "There is a vacuum in the hearts of every person that nothing else can fill, but only God and His love can fill it. The world and its pleasures cannot give you real and lasting satisfaction." Kung kaya't yung pong mga addict ng inumin, they keep on drinking until they're drunk because that's the longing of their hearts, and then they do it again and again and again until they get addicted and cannot break free out of it. At marami pong mga different kinds of addictions. Meron pong addictions ng drug, meron pong addiction ng sex, meron pong addiction ng mga malalaswang nakikita. More and more of that, but still yet it cannot satisfy. It makes slaves out of people. But only the Lord's love, God's love, can satisfy. Jesus gives us a happy, joy-filled life. Sabi po sa John chapter 15, verse 11, "These things I've spoken to you, that my joy may remain in you, and that your joy may be full." Nais kang bigyan ng ating Panginoon ng kagalakan na nag-uumapaw. 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Jesus gives real and lasting contentment. Maraming mga tao na hindi sila kontento kung anong meron sa kanila. God gives you contentment. God gives you rest. Sabi po ni Jesus, Matthew chapter 11, verse 28. Come to me, all you who labor and are heavy laden, and I will give you rest. In verse 29, sabi niya, take my yoke upon you. Learn from me, for I am gentle and lowly in heart, and you will find rest for your souls. Ang dami mga tao, wala silang pahinga. 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They are looking for peace. But only the love of God can give us that kind of peace. In John 15, verse 9, ganito pong sinabi ni Jesus, as the Father loved me, I also have loved you. Abide in my love. Hallelujah. Number 3, the love that never fails. It is a sustaining kind of love. Sabi po ni Jesus sa John chapter 14, verse 21 to 23, he who has my commandments and keeps them, it is he who loves me, and he who loves me will be loved by my Father. And I will love him and manifest myself to him. Judas, verse 22, not Iscariot, said to him, Lord, how is it that you will manifest yourself to us and not to the world? Ito yung isang dahilan kung bakit marami na mga tao sa mundo ay hindi nila maintindihan ang ating lifestyle bilang Kristiyano. 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Sapagkat the love of Jesus, He does not manifest through them. At ito pong sagot ng Panginoon sa verse 23. Jesus answered and said to him, if anyone loves me, he will keep my word, and my Father will love him, and we will come to him and make our home with him. In another translation, it says, we will make our abode with him. Wow! Ang pag-ibig ng Diyos ay mananatili sa ating puso, sa ating buhay. Why do we need a sustaining kind of love? Because life is too big and complex to handle alone. We need Jesus to sustain us. Marami mga tao ngayon, pag tinanong mo, how is your relationship? Are you married? Are you this and that? And ang sagot lang, it's too complicated to explain. Because the reality is, life is complex. Because we go through many difficult and trying times. At kailangan mo ng tulong ng Diyos. And sometimes you need a big shoulder to cry on. Why do we need Jesus? Because troubles and emergencies and crises happens. They happen to everyone. But if you have the love of God in your heart, hindi ka matatakot. Hindi ka, you know, mababalisa, ano kaya mangyayari sa buhay ko? Saan kaya ako hahantong? Alam mo na you have the blessed assurance. When you go through troubles, emergencies, and they don't come, it is the love of God that sustains you. Also, we go through major life decisions and changes in life. Mga young people, one of the major decisions in life is what career to take. Or marriage. You take time to commit to the Lord. Yung inyong love life, ang inyong relationship, if it is within the will of God. Midlife crisis, nangyayari po sa mga 40 years old and above. If you don't have Jesus in your heart, you will resort to all kinds of desperate things. You will go through life with depression. And how many people today are under the bondage of depression? But if you have experienced the love of God, hallelujah, it may come, but just for a few moments, few days, you snap out of it because you are more than conquerors through Him who loves you. As a matter of fact, the love of God inspires and motivates us to reach our full potential. Kung ano man po ang iyong career, ano man po ang iyong negosyo, ano man po ang iyong profession, maaaring marami ka nang naabot na success habang ikaw ay buhay pa. The Lord will enable you to conquer more territory, so to speak, and to reach your full potential. It is a love that never fails, number four. Because it is an everlasting love. In Jeremiah chapter 31 verse 3, the Lord said to Jeremiah, I have loved you with an everlasting love. Therefore, with loving kindness, I have drawn you. Maririnig niyo sa radio, sa television, sa YouTube, at sa mga music na naririnig nyo kahit sa mall, they sing about love. The world's kind of love. And they even sing about everlasting love. But let me tell you, the love of this world, if it's based on attraction, if it's based on money, if it's based on good looks, based on a curvaceous body, pag naging mataba siya, o lumaki yung kanyang tiyan, yung lalaki naging beer belly, nawala na yung buhok, naging panot. Those kind of love in the world, they don't last. But if you have Jesus in your heart, in your life, it will last. Hallelujah. Glory to God, because God will inject in your heart the forever kind of love. And the good news is no one can separate us from God's love. Sabi po sa Romans chapter 8, verse 38 to 39, for I am persuaded that neither death nor life, nor angels, nor principalities, nor powers, nor things present, nor things to come, nor height, nor depth, nor any other created thing shall be able to separate us from the love of God which is in Christ Jesus our Lord. Nothing, no one, except you. And lastly, it is a love that never fails. Because it is a love that changes us. In 2 Corinthians chapter 3, verse 18, but we all with unveiled face, beholding as in a mirror the glory of the Lord. Because the Word of God is like a mirror. Nakikita natin ang ating sarili. Nakikita natin ng mga diferensya ng ating buhay at kung ano ang dapat nating ituwid at baguhin. So sabi po dito, are being transformed into the image from glory to glory, just as by the Spirit of the Lord. 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You are being changed. I like mga old movies. And one of the movies that I have watched is the story of one of the knights of King Arthur around, you know, the round table. 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Because the curse was gone. All of us have sinned. The curse of Satan has been in the human race. At ang curse na yan ay nagdudulot ng kamatayan, hindi lamang nguso ng baboy. But it is eternal death. But because of His love, He sent Jesus Christ into the world. He died for sinners like you and me. And if we receive His love, the curse of sin will be lifted and you will be saved. And not only saved, it will change you and me for the better and for the best.
2: I believe that the Holy Spirit is speaking in your hearts this very moment about your need of Jesus Christ as personal Lord and Savior. I want you to pray this prayer sincerely. Lord Jesus, patawarin mo po ako sa aking mga kasalanan. 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Amen.
0: If you prayed that prayer, we believe you got born again. 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That's 0999-955-4211. 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

0: Mga utod, let us come before the Lord and let us pray this evening. We praise you, we thank you, Lord, our great Father, our loving God, who is there to guide us and to help us in all of our situation. Salamat kito, Dios, kay wala mo'y kami pabayan, hinupdan mo'y kami sa tanan nga tinion. 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Sa sining gabi, O Lord, we pray and we commit to you the things that we are concerned of. But Lord, we praise you and we thank you for the things you have answered sa amon nga mga kabuhi. Even, O Lord, sa mga ministries ni mo, salamat, Lord, for entrusting it to us. And we thank you for the success of these things, O Lord, nga amon nga ginahimo. Nagpasalamat din kami, O Lord, sa imo sa 1143 DZMR Mission Studio sa Santiago, Isabela, nga nakapadayon gid ang pag-enrich sa experience kag sa mga empowering message shared sa ilang mga plenary speakers sa pag-ulang gid niya tapos nga devotional leaders with DZMR staff recharge held from June 30 to July 2. Salamat, Lord, that you have provided and given to them 669 radio units nga funded as of July 2 kag may lalambuton pa, O Lord, nga ma-target nila nga 1,000 radio fund drive. We pray also, Lord, and we thank you for Care 104.3 DWAY FM in Legazpi, Albay. Salamat, Lord, for the successful promotions of their ministries and activities for 2025 to 2026. Kabay pa, O Lord, na mas madamo pa gid ang mag-partner sa ila and even magapadayon sa pagbulig sa Hilikoton. As they continue their Bible studies with the Philippine Navy, with partners and other ministry groups, O Lord, help them that they will be able to continue and ikaw, Lord, ang magapakamayos ang sining Hilikoton. We pray, Lord, for 103.3, the new JDXJL FM, your positive choice in Cagayan de Oro, as they praise you and thank you for your for giving to them time for rest and recharge for the whole team. We pray that this will help them to have a meaningful and refreshing time together with you and carry it to the ministries that they are in charge of. We pray also for, and we thank you, Lord, for what you have done for each station, gid, O Lord. Ikaw gid ang pakamaayo sa mga tasitag sa mga Hilikoton. We lift up to you the continued prayer for 1143 DZMR. Guide them and help them as they work, O Lord, sa ilang mga technical staff sa renovation and painting of their station buildings. We also include, O Lord, in our prayers up 987 DYFR FM Life Changing Cebu, that they will find the right contractor to oversee their structural reinforcement and repairs in a broadcast tower. We pray for 1116 DXAS, your community radio in Zamboanga, praying, O Lord, for wisdom that they will be able to find also the right contractor and discernment sa pag-relocate sa ilang studio. We pray, Lord, for FEBC mobile apps, that this will help increase listener engagement and more people will be able to download these apps. Yung mga makapamati, gisila, O Lord, sa imong pulong kag sa mga pagpamayo halin sa imo. We pray, O Lord, for upcoming activities of different ministries, especially for FEBC, Life Connect, O Lord, as they prepare and promote for the August 15, 2026 nga mag-focus sa topics nga bullying and depression. We pray, O Lord, for the special ministries and support teams nga nagkalain-lain. Be with them. Help them, O Lord, with what the things that they are going to do. Or we pray for 702 DZAS Agapay ng Sambayanan in Manila, praying for your protection, security, and discernment for the field reporters covering the impeachment proceedings in the midst of current political climate. We pray, Lord, for wisdom and discernment for the programming team as they prepare for coverage. Ng reporting, O Lord, will be remain fair, balanced, and unbiased, kid, O God. We pray for the Master's Touch 98.7 DSFE Manila, that they will continue to strengthen their work, even, O Lord, with a small, but they are committed to do the task you have prepared for them. We include also, O Lord, here in 1233 DYVS, the Sweet Voice of Salvation in Bacolod, that you continue to protect the transmitter during the rainy season, especially ngayon may palabutan yung mga pag-inulan, kagpagbagyo. We pray also, Lord, that you guide as they you guide and help provide, O Lord, for a new station location that will be helpful good for the station, O Lord. And we pray that you give wisdom in selecting and mentoring new program volunteers. Nag-pray man kami, O Lord, for App 987, DYFR, FM, Life Changing Cebu, as they have a strong response sa audience serving ang ginhiwat nila. Kabay po, O Lord, na ma-meet ki nila, O Lord, ang ilang listeners' needs. Even pray for Unang Tugon ng Pamayanan in Tacloban, help them and protect them, especially their broadcast equipment, especially the antenna, O Lord. And ang pag-hire man nila for new staff, help them that it will be smooth, that you give them wisdom, the good health, and effective, Lord, nga we get to move towards digitalization. We include in our prayers 1116 DXAS, your community radio in Zamboanga, that they will be able to increase their local support and more effective sa ilang paglambot sa San Basulta community. In Cagayan de Oro, we pray for 103.3, the new J, the XJLFM, your positive choice. Guide them and give them the favor as they are preparing for their upcoming anniversary. In 1197, the XFE Davao, the Good News Radio, we pray that you give them wisdom in producing online and on-demand content, that also they will have this network program Unplugged 2.0 kung paano ay nila mahimo. Ang ilaman nga hilikoton during Thursday online, Thursday Bible study, mangyatawag Lord na blessing Rahab, be with them as how they can be able to do it. In Cotabato, 106.9, the XGR FM, Radio Gandingan, help them, O Lord, as they continue to experience the daily aftershocks. Kabay pa, O Lord, that the community service announcements on disaster preparedness, mangin creative, and gamas na wisdom how to be able to use this effectively. And we pray that you help them, O Lord, to reach for donors and that they will help them in the ministry in BARMM region. And we pray for your friendly voice, Coronadal 106.162 DXKI, protect them from harm, danger, even their properties, their facilities and equipment from malain na yung mga itabo. As the Senate is having this going through sa impeachment trial, we pray, Lord, that you give them guidance on how to be able to go through with it, that the truth and justice will prevail, and even, O Lord, help people as they see what is right before you, guided by your word. And Lord, even for the recent incidents in school violence and also DepEd, we pray, Lord, that you help people who are making these things, O Lord, to prevent these things, guide kasi sila, O Lord, kung paano hindi nga mahimo. Even, O Lord, the Middle East and USA, with tensions in Middle East, Japan, we pray that you help them be able to have peace that will help lower prices of our fuel. Even, O Lord, ang mga concerns ma-address kito, Ginoo, kagkabay pa, O Lord, that many will know people through this about the Lord Jesus Christ. Nag-pray man kami, O Lord, even for the different areas ng ginalambot sa FEBC, have them, O Lord, as they minister to many believers and even to non-believers nga nagapangitagid kay Jesus in their lives. Thank you, O Lord, that in this evening we can pray, we can lift this up to you, and we know, O Lord, that you know the deepest of our hearts, and ikaw, Lord, ang makabalas ini. And iyat again, ganito na naman sa imo, ang pagdaya, ang pagpasalamat. In Jesus' name we pray, amen and amen. Thank you again, mga kauturan, sa inyong pag-upo sa sinigagabi. Inapamuyog natin, no, safety and protection of everyone. And let us stay safe. Let us be watchful of the incoming heavy rains. Kagabay pa nga, as we face this weekend, we are prepared naman sa mga tagsa-tagsa natin, yung mga halikoton, especially for the ministries that we are going to be part of. God bless everyone and have a wonderful weekend.
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The studios are located at the ground floor of Smile Building, number 79 Verbena, San Sebastian Streets, Bacolod City, and the transmitter is located at Barangay Talok, Bago City. DYVS is being maintained and operated by the following personnel, duly licensed by the National Telecommunications Commission and the Professional Regulation Commission. Electronics and Communications Engineer, Joaquin Aliga Jr., ECE number 001-1597, and First Class Radio Operators, Reynold Apohin, NTC License 02-1PVI-25768, Julie Sobi Belleza, NTC License number 96-1PVI-18356, and Bonar Carmona, NTC License 93-1PVI-4858. 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

0: 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The studios are located at the ground floor of Smile Building, number 79 Verbena, San Sebastian Streets, Bacolod City, and the transmitter is located at Barangay Talok, Bago City. DYVS is being maintained and operated by the following personnel, duly licensed by the National Telecommunications Commission and the Professional Regulation Commission. Electronics and Communications Engineer, Joaquin Aliga Jr., ECE number 001-1597. 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
0: Ito ang mga himpila ng Far East Broadcasting Company Philippines sa 78 taong pagsasahimpapawid. Naghahatid ng mensahe ng kapayapaan ni Kristo hanggang marinig ng lahat.

For it came to pass when Solomon was old that his wife turned away his heart after other gods, and his heart was not perfect before the Lord his God, as was the heart of David his Solomon. For Solomon went after Ashtoreth, the goddess of Sidonians, and the Melkon, the abomination of the Ammonites. To siling sang text na tundere, ang bad experience ni Solomon kon the days o kon the difficult days nga na-experience siya ni King Solomon dere, when Solomon served the Lord half-heartedly because of his many wives and concubines. Because of his many wives and concubines, his heart turned away from the Lord. 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Wala nikita sang tion, padayon nun natin next Saturday.

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1: 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So, ari ang pulong sa Diyos sa Galatians chapter 3, 1-6. O foolish Galatians, who has bewitched you? It was before your eyes that Jesus Christ was publicly portrayed as crucified. Let me ask you only this. Did you receive the Spirit by works of the law or by hearing with faith? Are you so foolish? Having begun by the Spirit, are you now being perfected by the flesh? Did you suffer so many things in vain? If indeed it was in vain, does he who supplies the Spirit to you and works miracles among you do so by works of the law or by hearing with faith? Verse 6, just as Abraham believed God and it was counted to him as righteousness. Amuni ang pulong sa Diyos. Ang main idea sa sininga bahin sa kasulatan, amo ang covenant sa Diyos sa kay Abraham, kag kay Moses, kag ang covenant sa Diyos kay Moses wala ni nagcontradict sa covenant sa Diyos kay Abraham. 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So, sini nga agal ang taon naton ang God's covenant with Abraham? Kag duha ka butang nga dapat will delight in texts like this. Enjoy kita sa pagtuon ng lumbot silingon sini. Gusto na akong i-describe ini nga chapter angay sa tatlo ka mountain peak that appear back to back to back. I said you climb the first two peaks which takes a lot of effort. Then you climb the third and final peak and it seems like Mount Everest. It's too high and it requires hard work to climb. But when you get to the top, I said you look around and think, yes, this is what I came for. You cannot help but to glorify the Lord once you're on by appreciating the beauty. Again, in Galatians chapter 3, told the apostle takes us on a history lesson through the Old Testament. And the first kick he taught about deals with Abraham. And the second kick deals with Moses. The third and final kick leads us Christ. Amuna katahong. So, una gid ng tao na itong ang covenant sa Diyos kay Abraham, God's covenant with Abraham. Ang pinakauna sa tatlo ka mountain peaks na itong ginahambal, we come to, in this text, concerns the covenant God made with Abraham. Sa sini nga daan nga katipan nga kamatuunan about Abraham, makita ta diri ang promisa sa Dios nga nagapakita sa aton kung ano importante ang pagtuo. God's promise shows us the necessity of faith. That is a theme that runs throughout Galatians. Recall that Paul was addressing a church nga kunsa diin ang mga false teachers nga ginatawag Judaizers or legalizers nagahambal that in order to be a Christian, kinanglanon mo magsunod sa daan nga katipan nga mga kasiguan, kagdugang pa amo si Kristo. So, Old Testament law in addition to believing in Christ para sa ila. 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The doctrine of justification by faith alone. 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The doctrine or a doctrine that is at the heart of this letter, Galatian. And now, he defends this doctrine in chapter 3. Nga defensahan niya ini. May hara nga anong nga rapid fire questions in the first 5 verses. Kay ini nga mga pamangkot really summed up by the question in verse 2. Ambalda, did you receive the Spirit by the works of the law or by hearing with faith? The Galatian believers needed to recognize that they received the Spirit by faith. Usa siningati wa. Wala nila ini ginapaglaban. But they should recognize that they received the Spirit by faith. Not by law, not by works. To demonstrate this, his point in verse 1 to 5, ari si Pablo. gin-introduce niya ang isa ka tao nga kilala naton sa daan katipan nga mo si Abraham. His name was originally Abram, hasta nga gin-cambio sa siyang Diyos from Abram to Abraham in Genesis 17 verse 5. Nabala naton nga si Abraham ginatawag nga father of faith or the father of God's people in verse 6. Importante si Abraham tungod sa mga several reasons. Not least, importante siya because he was the first man that God commanded to be circumcised in Genesis 17, verses 9 to 14. Kag siya man ang unang Old Testament, the first Old Testament text na gin-quote ni Apostle Paul in relation to Abraham is Genesis 15, verse 6. So, importante si Abraham. Na kung di na ito makita later on. Kag-in-quote man ni Apostle Paul ang Genesis 12 verse 3 na kung siya din ang Diyos una nagatawag kay Abraham. So we've got to go back to this passage to remember how God's people of faith began to take shape. Siling sa Biblia, Genesis 12, 1 to 3, the Lord said to Abram, go out from your land, your relatives, and your father's house to the land that I will show you. I will make you into a great nation. I will bless you. I will make your name great, and you will be a blessing. See that? Makita ta diri mga kultura. But by grace alone, God blesses His people. By grace alone, God blesses His people. Ang promesa sang Dios nga pakamayuhon si Abraham. Though keep in mind that Abraham had done nothing to deserve this privilege. Why? Kadamo lang sa mga rasons. Remember, the future patriarch was a pagan man in all likelihood, ang si Abraham. So, hindi siya nagkadapat-dapat. Hindi siya deserving sininga pribilyo. Hindi siya deserving. He was a pagan man in all likelihood. Yet God graciously came to him. Amunang Diyos ta. 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Ang Diyos nagpalapit kay Abraham. Bisan hindi siya deserving. Hindi siya angayan. I said, pagan man in all likelihood. So ang Diyos nagpalapit sa iya. Katahom sa atong Diyos. Graciously came to him. Kaya nagpromisa. Abraham's story reminds us that by grace alone, God blesses His people. As the story continues, notice that Abraham did not make a covenant with God. Rather, God made a covenant with Abraham. Amuna yang katahong. That's why siling naton masami. God initiated and man responded. In salvation, God initiated, man responded. Ang tao gabaton tungod kay likod sini ang Diyos ang nagahimo. Hindi kita ang nagatuo kundi ginapatuo kita sa Dios. Amo nang kinaiba. Abraham, I said, did not make a covenant with God. He cannot do that. Because I said, he was a pagan man in all likelihood. But God made a covenant with Abraham. God made a covenant. So he initiated. This is even clearer in the other passage nga kung siya din gin-quote ni Apostle Paul. Nga makita natin sa Genesis 15 verse 6, gin-quote ni Apostle Paul 6. Biblia naghambal. After these events, the word of the Lord came to Abram in a vision. Do not be afraid, Abram. I am your shield. Your reward will be very great. But Abraham said, Lord God, what can you give me since I am childless? And the heir of my house is Eliezer of Damascus. Abraham continued, look, you have given me no offspring. So a slave born in my house will be my heir. Now the word of the Lord came to him. This one will not be your heir. Instead, one who comes from your own body will be your heir. Referring to Isaac. He took him outside and said, look at the sky and count the stars. If you are able to count them, then he said to him, your offspring will be that numerous. Abraham, according to the Bible, believed the Lord. In verse 6, Abraham believed the Lord and he credited it to him as righteousness. Napaka-importante ini nga versikulo nga dapat maintindihan. Abraham believed the Lord and he, referring to God, credited it to him as righteousness. Wow. As God extends his grace to Abraham, dumdumon ta gini. This grace is expressed in radical promises. This grace is expressed din pahayag in radical promises. Remember, Abraham's offspring will be as numerous as the stars in the sky. Grabe nga promisa. Pero ang nagpromisa sini ang Dios nga hindi kabalo magmutig. It's not like a man that he should tell a lie, according to the Lord of God. That is our God. He cannot lie because ang pagbinutig mo contradict sa iya, kinaiya bilang Dios nga perfecto. So ini maka talanghaga, makatilingala nga promesa. Labi na gid kun ikaw mag-realize that Abraham was 99 years old during this time. And Sarah would be 90 years old by the time the child was 17. You don't have to do the math on this one. The prospects for offering were not looking good. But this promise was not really about Abraham and Sarah. It was about God, His grace, and His promises. God's grace and God's promises. In Genesis 15, mabasa natin. Nahanood siyang kubinant sang Diyos ngayang ginhimo kay Abraham. Sa sinangad lang, you would confirm an oath or covenant with someone by cutting animal sacrifices in half and placing them in two rows. Wow. Both parties would then walk together through the sacrifices. But something unique happened when this covenant was made, Genesis 15, verse 7 to 21. When God enacted the covenant, Abraham was asleep. Only the Lord passed between the pieces, such that he made the covenant, and he did it based on his grace, not Abraham's works. Abraham's righteousness, according to Genesis 15, verse 6, was credited to him by grace alone. God blesses his people. But how did Abraham receive this blessing? That's an interesting question. The answer to that is through faith alone. God's people receive his blessing. Remember, grace is not earned. Tinatawagan ni nga unmerited favor. Hindi mo ni maangkon, hindi mo ni malambutan. Grace is not earned. Hindi mo na ginapangabudlayan. Abraham simply believed God. And it was credited to him as righteousness. He didn't do anything. He believed something. More appropriately, he believed someone. That someone is God. And he did this in the face of an outlandish promise. Namely, that his wife would have a son, and through that son's line, all the nations of the earth would be blessed. Si Pablo addresses the relationship of Abraham's righteousness to his circumcision in Romans chapter 4, 9-12. A passage that serves as a commentary on Galatians 3. Namangkot si Apostle Paul. In what way then was it credited while he was circumcised or uncircumcised? Not while he was circumcised, but uncircumcised. Romans 4 verse 10. Righteousness was not credited to Abraham after he was circumcised. Take note of that. But before. Abraham's faith was the crucial point. Amo gini pirmi ang nakaltabo. That's why Hebrews 11 verse 4 tells us that Abel's sacrifice was more acceptable than Cain's due to his faith. Pagtuya mo. Amo man si Enoch, amo man si Noah, amo man si Abraham, amo man si Sarah, amo man si Isaac, amo man si Jacob, amo man si Joseph, amo man si Moses, amo man si Rahab, the godly judges even, the godly kings even, the godly prophets even, and others throughout the Old Testament received God's blessing through faith, not through what they did. That's why siling natin, grace is not earned. In Hebrews 11, mga otod sino, ang nagsulat sa Hebrews, nagapahayag. So, no, sa verse 6, now, without faith, it is impossible to please God. For the one who draws near to him must believe that he exists and rewards those who seek him. Let's be clear. It is through faith alone that we receive God's promise. Imagino na ito ng isa ka manggaranon nga tao. Maghahatag siya sa imo kag sa aton nga pamilya sa isa ka balay. Sa kabalay. 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Kag wala strings attached. Kag imo ina magamit whenever you want. And it's not only that you don't have to do anything to receive this promise. You cannot do anything to help this wealthy man fulfill it. Ang isagid lang kabutang na imo mahimo is trusting His promise na tagaan kabalay. Amo lang na. Nagasalig ka siyang promisa that there will be a house and it will have your name on it through believing. That's the point you will receive. This is the truth that turned Martin Luther's world upside down. Ining Habakuk chapter 2 verse 4, versikulo ini nga gin-quote ni Apostle Paul sa Galatians chapter 3 verse 11, nga naghambal, but the righteous one will live by his faith. Gin-quote ini ni Paul sa Habakuk 2:4. But the righteous one will live by faith. Luther first read Habakkuk chapter 2 verse 4 when he was a monk living in a monastery, but he didn't understand it at the time. So ulihi, he went through a period of illness, seriously, and even depression as he imagined himself under the wrath of God. Nagahigda siya sa Katri dito sa Italy. 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Nakita ni Luther ayang kaugalingon, repeating over and over again, the righteous will live by faith. He recovered and went to Rome, where he visited one of the famous churches there. Ang Papa, sa santong adlaw, nagapromisa sa ginatuwag indulgence, forgiving the sins of any pilgrim who mounted the tall staircase in front of the church. 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Thereupon he stopped his prayers, returned to Wittenberg, sa Germany, and took this as the chief foundation of all his doctrine. Sa ulihi si Luther naghamba, before those words broke upon my mind, I hated God and was angry with him. 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That just shall live by faith. Amuning kamaturan, justification by faith alone. Gabay pa nga ikaw, kung wala pa kay Kristo, tuuhan mo siya, ngayon mo Ginoo kag maluwas. Padayon, Tres Dason, God bless you.
0: Salamat sang inyong pagsunod sining hilikuton. 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